and Elgar. Bruckner was born to a family of Austrian schoolteachers. That's another way in which he was like Franz Schubert. Schoolteaching was considered sort of a family profession in the Austrian Empire, and it usually meant that in order to make the rent and feed a family, you had to have at least a couple of other jobs. Most often, you worked as a church sexton and frequently as the church organist. And Bruckner held both of these positions during his lifetime. In fact, when Bruckner was only 13 years old, his father died, and he was taken in by the St. Florian's Abbey, a beautiful abbey not too far from Linz. He was taken in as a choir boy, and a lot of Bruckner's early work was composed for the church. Listen to this fantastic Sanctus. This is from the Second Mass, a Mass in E minor, a performance with Eugen Jochum, conducting the Bavarian Radio Symphony Orchestra and Chorus, music of Anton Bruckner.

Remarkable music, not only because it's very beautiful, which it certainly is, but also because of its rather late date of composition, 1866. That means our composer, Anton Bruckner, was 42 years old, but that's not what makes it so late. What makes it late is that kind of sounds like Palestrina, who had written back in the 16th century. It's amazing how Bruckner took this wonderful sense of counterpoint into the heart of the deep romantic era, the late 19th century. We heard a performance of the Sanctus from the E minor Mass, conducted by Eugen Joachim with the Bavarian Radio Symphony Orchestra and Chorus. I had mentioned that Franz Schubert had composed his great C major Mass in the year that Bruckner was born. There was another fantastic and very influential piece composed that same year, also a final symphony. Let's hear about the opening minute and a half.

That's right. Beethoven's Ninth Symphony, the D minor symphony, which was finished in the year 1824, the year that Anton Bruckner was born. And it had a profound influence on Bruckner. You know the way Beethoven starts this with the music in the mists, tremolo on the strings? And then against that, sounds like A minor or something like it. And he's really going to D minor when he finally gets there. Bruckner loved the opening of Beethoven. He loved that sense of mystery and then the tremendous power that Beethoven evokes almost immediately. And Bruckner kept trying throughout his life to evoke that feeling in his orchestral music. In fact, he wrote a symphony in D minor that starts with, and then the trumpet playing,

does get back to D minor, doesn't it? I don't think you can hear that music and not be impressed by Bruckner's deep reverence for Beethoven. So it's interesting that Bruckner took his second symphony and this D minor symphony along with him when he went to visit the man he called the greatest master, Richard Wagner. That's odd, because Wagner is about as far away from a symphonic composer as you can get. This is a man who didn't write symphonies. He wrote music dramas, like the Ring operas, like Tristan and Isolde. And young Anton Bruckner was so impressed, he made a trip to see him, and he took a couple of scores with him. Bruckner was a real country kid, shy, awkward, had no money, didn't know how to dress. He came into the presence of Wagner, who was, in fact, very, very sophisticated. And Wagner started to make fun of him at first. And then, God bless Wagner, he let Bruckner sit down at the piano and start to play for him. And Bruckner so timidly said, "Master, I have a dream. I would like to dedicate this symphony to you." And Bruckner went home so flustered he couldn't remember which symphony he'd promised. He had to go back the next day and said, "Which one did you like? The second symphony or the third symphony?" And Wagner said, "The one with the trumpet." I wonder if Wagner liked it so much because it sounds a little bit like this, also in the same key of D minor. That's the Flying Dutchman, one of Wagner's first early hits. I'm going to quit talking, I'm going to quit playing the piano, and we're going to listen to a big piece, the first movement of the Fourth Symphony, which is a masterpiece. This has the nickname, the Romantic, and it's Bruckner's own nickname. That's very rare among composers. Let's listen to Bernhard Haitink with the Royal Concertgebouw Orchestra.

0: Bernard Haitink conducting the Royal Concertgebouw Orchestra. We heard the first movement of Anton Bruckner's Symphony No. 4 in E-flat major, the Romantic Symphony, composed in 1874. And did you notice how Bruckner starts that once again with this mysterious murmuring, just like Beethoven, but now in a major key, or kind of. He likes open fifths, the horn tune. It's architectural music. It's like music of the cathedrals. Very simple intervals. We heard that fifth thundering out at the end. There's also a second tune, which I love. Usually the first tune is dramatic, strong, brusque, and frequently the second tune, the second subject, is more curvaceous. People have long ago quit saying masculine and feminine, but you kind of get the idea. Listen to this tune in Bruckner. It's lovely, isn't it? And it's straight out of the Austrian countryside. It's a little bit of a yodel. Of course, the harmony is actually pretty sophisticated. I love it. You're tuned into Exploring Music, and this week we're listening to symphonies by Anton Bruckner, Gustav Mahler, and Edward Elgar. Drop us a line. Let us know how you like the show. You can find us via our website, exploringmusic.org.
1: 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We heard Bruckner and Mahler on the first half of Exploring Music. Now Bill McLaughlin continues his week-long programming devoted to the symphonic form with music of Edward Elgar.
0: I have fond memories of William Steinberg, a great German-born conductor who conducted the Pittsburgh Symphony when I was a member there. And one time we were playing the Bruckner Te Deum with the Westminster Choir College, and he gave them a good lesson. He said, "You have to know, some composers are slow composers." He said, "Bruckner is a slow composer." I guess that's mostly true. In any case, we're going to hear one of the great slow movements in Bruckner, the second movement of the Fourth Symphony, which he marks andante. That means walking tempo. That's not really slow. Plus, he says, quasi allegretto. Keep it moving, he's advising the players. There's a great tune in the cello.

See what he does? He just keeps that going and going and going. Keeps reaching up the opening intervals. Then higher and higher. That's part of how he creates his massive architecture. Some commentators have called this movement Bruckner's funeral march. But, you know, years ago, I had a great old trombone coach named Charlie Gusakoff. He'd been the first trombonist in the Philadelphia Orchestra back under Leopold Stokowski. When we were talking about this piece, he came over and wrote on my music in this very elaborate old-fashioned script, "The tempo of this movement is reminiscent of a procession of pilgrims." You know, I think old Charlie had it right. It's not a funeral march. Let's listen.

Bernard Haitink with the Royal Concertgebouw Orchestra, the second movement, Andante quasi allegretto of Anton Bruckner's Symphony No. 4, the Romantic Symphony. You know, one of the things I really love about Bruckner is his harmonic sense. It's always very unexpected. And there's something that he does in this movement, which is outrageous. It's possible he learned it from Franz Schubert, this way of walking through magically opening harmonic doors. Let me see if I can give you an idea. This is going to be very unorthodox. I'm going to play along with the orchestra and tell you what the chords are that they're playing. To begin with, there's a timpani tremolo, and the horns play this. Isn't that outrageous? Sounds like Duke Ellington. And now we'll be starting on G major with the tune of the viola. Let's listen. All right, that's E flat minor. Now watch this little turnaround. Back to B flat major. Back to G,

We're in G flat major. Now through F sharp minor. And watch, A minor. And to A flat major. On and on. Horn comes in. E flat major. Isn't that amazing? It goes on and on, and I could listen to that over and over again, but I won't make you do that today. In fact, it's time to end with a lively piece. Let's go to the scherzo of the Fourth Symphony. We're going to pick it up at the trio. This is Wolfgang Sawallisch conducting the Philadelphia Orchestra.

I can't sit still when I hear great playing like that. That was Wolfgang Sawallisch with the Philadelphia Orchestra. We heard the third movement of Bruckner's Symphony. To be fair, we heard about the final two-thirds of it, starting at the trio. And we've used up all of our time listening to music of Anton Bruckner today, but tomorrow we'll move on to the great Seventh Symphony and also meet a young fellow who's got an idea that he might be able to turn songs into symphonies. His name is Gustav Mahler. That's all on tomorrow, and I hope you can join us. Exploring Music is produced by Sidney Gillard at WFMT in Chicago and produced and engineered by Bill Sigman at Digital Island Studios here in New York City. Our production assistants are Ella Pinsloop, Eric Opland, Adela Skoronsky, and Weston Williams. Rebecca Neistat is the WFMT production and syndication manager. 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I'm Bill McLaughlin. 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

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Hope your Monday is winding down nicely. The 8 o'clock hour begins with Mendelssohn and music from his second go-around with Shakespeare's A Midsummer Night's Dream. He wrote a concert overture for the play when he was 17 and then interpolated that overture when he returned to Midsummer 16 years later. This is his scherzo, intermezzo music between Act 1 and 2, played by the Tannhalle Zurich Orchestra.

Music for A Midsummer Night's Dream. That was the first movement by Mendelssohn, A Midsummer Night's Dream, Opus 61. Paavo Järvi leading the Tanhalle Zurich Orchestra here on Classical WFMT Chicago. I'm Michael Phillips with Music Until Midnight. This is Franz Joseph Haydn's Symphony No. 36 in E-flat, conducted by Giovanni Antonini leading the Basel Chamber Orchestra.

Haydn's 36th Symphony and a zesty performance by the Basel Chamber Orchestra led by Giovanni Antonini. Next, we'll hear one of 19 short pieces for solo piano by the Russian composer Nikolai Metner. Those pieces span three separate song cycles he wrote between 1917 and 1921. This piece is called Sonata Tragica, performed by Marc-André Amelin.

0: The Sonata Tragica from the Forgotten Melodies song cycle by Nikolai Medtner. We heard Marc-André Amelin on piano. This is Classical WFMT Chicago. 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
0: Music now from Victor Herbert. He was a crucial figure in the development of the American musical theater. He wrote dozens of operettas, Babes in Toyland, probably the best known, and composed a lot of classical work as well. This is Herbert's Cello Concerto No. 2 in E minor. We'll hear Gautier Capuçon on the cello with the Frankfurt Radio Symphony conducted by Paavo Järvi.

Music by Victor Herbert. That was his Cello Concerto No. 2 in E minor, Opus 30, performed by the Frankfurt Radio Symphony, featuring cellist Gauthier Capuçon. Coming up at 10 o'clock, the WFMT Orchestra Series presents the Berlin Philharmonic in concert, featuring Lang Lang performing Debussy's Clair de Lune, and a performance of Ravel's Piano Concerto in G, and the First Symphony by Hans Rott. In meantime, we have music for solo guitar by Regino Sainz de la Maza. This is titled Zapateado, performed by Sharon Isbin.

Guitarist Sharon Isbin performing Zapateado by composer Regino Sáenz de la Maza. 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And next we have music of Bedřich Smetana. We have Smetana's most cherished tone poem. The title is Vltava, also known as the Moldau, named after the longest river in the former Bohemia, now Czech Republic. Namer Yevi leads the Detroit Symphony Orchestra.

Bedřich Smetana's Ode to His Homeland and the River That Runs Through It. That was Vltava or the Moldau, performed by the Detroit Symphony Orchestra. A string quartet from Beethoven is next here on Classical WFMT. This is Beethoven's String Quartet No. 4 in C minor in a recording by the Ulysses Quartet.

Beethoven's String Quartet No. 4, performed by the Ulysses Quartet. This is Classical WFMT Chicago. Michael Phillips here with you this Monday evening, and glad to have your company. Programming here on Classical WFMT originates from the Renee Crown Public Media Center. Right now, music inspired by the man Ella Fitzgerald once sang about in a hit of hers called Mr. Paganini. This is the Rhapsody on a Theme by Paganini, Opus 43 by Sergei Rachmaninoff. Claudio Abbado leads the Mahler Chamber Orchestra. This is Yuzha Wang, featured on piano.

Rachmaninoff's Rhapsody on a Theme by Paganini. We heard Yuzha Wang featured on piano, along with the Mahler Chamber Orchestra, here on Classical WFMT Chicago, 98.7 FM, HD1, online at WFMT.com, and anytime with your WFMT app. Stay with us for the WFMT Orchestra series and music from the Berlin Philharmonic.

With stops in Berlin, Cologne, Lausanne, and Copenhagen, we're on an orchestral tour of Europe. I'm Jan Weller. Welcome to a new season of performances from some of the great concert halls of the world. Today we're giving you a great seat in the revered Philharmonie, home of the Berlin Philharmonic. On the podium, a regular visitor to this orchestra, Paavo Järvi. Later, they'll perform the rarely heard tragic masterpiece of Hans Rott, his Symphony No. 1. But to open our concert, one of the true superstars of classical music, pianist Long Long. He'll perform the Piano Concerto in G by Maurice Ravel. The piece is infused with sparkling jazz and sultry blues, and was written after the composer returned from a tour of the United States. You can almost hear the rush and hectic mayhem of the big, buzzing American city. Here is Paavo Järvi to lead the Berlin Philharmonic in Maurice Ravel's Piano Concerto in G, featuring pianist Long Long.

soaked in American blues and jazz, that was Ravel's Piano Concerto in G. You heard pianist Long Long with the Berlin Philharmonic and conductor Pavel Yerby.

0: A work of celestial peace. That was Claude Debussy's Clair de Lune, Moonlight. Performed as an encore by Long Long in Berlin's Philharmonie Concert Hall. Next week we head to Cologne to hear violinist Augustin Hadelich and the West German Radio Symphony Orchestra in Shostakovich's Violin Concerto No. 1. And conductor Dima Slobodenyuk will lead the orchestra in Sibelius's Symphony No. 2. I hope you'll be listening. Coming up shortly from Berlin, Hans Rott's Symphony No. 1.
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0: At the age of just 22, Austrian composer Hans Rott sought the spotlight with his epic Symphony No. 1, and yet the doors of the Vienna Musikverein remained closed to him. The rejection drove him into mental collapse, and in 1884, 4 years later, he died in an asylum. A century later, in the late 1980s, the score of this symphony resurfaced, and the musical world took notice. Hans Rott's music echoes that of Schumann, Wagner, Mahler, and Anton Bruckner, who was his organ teacher at one time. Much like their music, Rott's symphony feels expansive, hymn-like, and full of romantic exuberance. It makes you wonder what else this composer could have accomplished if he had lived past 26. Paavo Järvi and the Berlin Philharmonic are about to bring this once-forgotten music to life again. Here they are to perform Hans Rott's Symphony No. 1.

The crowd in Berlin's iconic concert hall, the Philharmonie, showing their appreciation for that music, the Symphony No. 1 by Hans Rott, a symphony lost for over 100 years, only to be rediscovered and championed. Paavo Järvi led the Berlin Philharmonic, closing this concert from February 2026. It looks like we have time for a little more music from the Berlin Philharmonic. Here they are, led by Daniel Barenboim, in Franz Schubert's Symphony No. 2.

0: The Symphony No. 2 by Franz Schubert. You heard the Berlin Philharmonic, conducted by Daniel Barenboim. This program was produced by Daniel Goldberg. Special thanks to Rebecca Neistat and the WFMT Radio Network team. The executive producer is Roger White. Today's program comes from a partnership with the European Broadcasting Union and Radio Germany. Next week, one of the great violinists performing today, Augustin Haderlich, joins the West German Radio Symphony Orchestra for Dmitri Shostakovich's Violin Concerto No. 1 as we head to Cologne. And Dima Slobodenyuk will lead the orchestra in music by Jean Sibelius. I'm Jan Weller. I hope you'll be listening. 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
1: 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Appreciate your company this evening. I'll be back with you tomorrow for more evening music. Music through the night coming up in just a minute.

In just a few minutes, I'm going to bring you a couple of pieces by a composer who was a friend of Haydn and Mozart and Gluck. Her name is Maria Theresia von Paradis, a blind pianist. It's not that Mozart wrote for her, his Piano Concerto No. 18. A couple of pieces for her, for you, by her. One of which is called a Sicilienne, a gentle dance in 6/8 or 3/8 time. And before we hear that, this is a Sicilienne by Bach, which originally comes from his Keyboard Concerto No. 2. And this is Simone Dinnerstein with Brooklyn.

the Sicilienne or Siciliano, which is the second movement of the Piano Concerto No. 2, or Keyboard Concerto No. 2, by Johann Sebastian Bach, originally for harpsichord, played there, though, on the piano, by Simona Dinnerstein, who also led the ensemble Baroquelin. Here is a Sicilienne. It's the piece for which composer Maria Theresia von Paradis, Mozart's friend, is best known. Here it is for flute and harp with Jan von Raet and Anneliese Sturm.

flutist Jan van Reet and harpist Anneliese Storm with that Sicilia and a gentle dance by a woman named Maria Theresia von Paradis, a very talented Austrian pianist, composer, a friend of Mozart. And we have another piece by her. Not much has been recorded. This is called A Remembrance of Fate or Destiny. Erinnerung ans Schicksal is the German title, and it's performed here by the Boulanger Trio.

The Boulanger Trio performing that music by an Austrian composer from Mozart's time, Maria Theresia von Paradis. And she titled that The Remembrance of Destiny. And that brings us to this by Alexander Glazunov, which is a symphonic poem. You'll hear a lot of references to Beethoven's Fifth Symphony, the opening of that work, in this work called The Song of Destiny, as we listen to the Moscow Symphony conducted by Igor Golovchin.

symphonic poem by the Russian composer Alexander Glazunov called The Song of Destiny. Igor Golovchin conducted the Moscow Symphony. Now to Johann Sebastian Bach. And we first hear this Fantasia, which is part of the little notebook for his eldest son, Wilhelm Friedemann Bach, as Bach composed this when that young man was learning to play the keyboard. Here it is performed by Joseph Payne.

and rather unusual sounding instrument, the clavichord. And a Fantasia, the number 10 from the Little Notebook for Wilhelm Friedemann Bach by his father Johann Sebastian Bach. Cellists will forever be grateful to Johann Sebastian Bach for providing them with one of the great collections of solo cello music, the suites. There are six of them in all, and here is the cello suite number 4 in E-flat, as recorded by Antonio Meneses.

Cellist Antonio Meneses performing that music of Johann Sebastian Bach, which was forgotten for many, many years, many decades, until it was rediscovered in the early 20th century by Pablo Casals, famously. That was the cello suite number 4 in E-flat of the 6 by Bach. From secular Bach to sacred Bach now, and this is from his cantata number 70, Wachet, Betet. Watch and pray. We'll hear the concluding chorale with Nicole Mott conducting.

a Lutheran hymn tune as set in part of Cantata No. 70 by Johann Sebastian Bach with the Chamber Choir of Europe. 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Stay tuned for more music. A dance called a Passacaglia, which comes from the opera Scylla et Glaucus by French Baroque composer Jean-Marie Leclerc.

Passacaglia from Scylla et Glaucus by Jean-Marie Leclerc. Peter Van de Graaff speaking. A Beethoven cello sonata will be heard. We have some music right now from an opera by Benjamin Britten called Peter Grimes, the Four C Interludes and Passacaglia. Passacaglia being a variations form, it's what's like a shakun. It's in a triple meter, a continually repeating bass pattern over which variations are played. And that's part of this orchestral, really a suite drawn from Peter Grimes by Benjamin Britten. Michael Stern conducts here the Kansas City Symphony.

Michael Stern leading the Kansas City Symphony in the 4C Interludes and Passacaglia, instrumental music from the opera Peter Grimes by Benjamin Britten. Here is another Passacaglia, this originally for the piano by Eric Satie, but orchestrated by David Diamond. Here is the Seattle Symphony, conducted by Gerard Schwartz.

At the age of 40, Eric Satie was taking classes at the Schola Cantorum in Paris. And as part of his studies there, he wrote the piece we just heard as sort of an academic exercise because it is a set of variations known as a passacaglia. And apparently Eric Satie was very happy with that piece. He wrote it for piano, however, and the person who orchestrated the music was none other than a very different world from Eric Satie, the American composer David Diamond. Very attracted to the music of Satie. He orchestrated a couple of his pieces there. That was the Seattle Symphony, and Gerard Schwartz was the conductor. A bit more by Eric Satie. Alain Planès plays this. This from 1904, so this is about 2 years before the Passacaglia that we just heard. It's called The Diva of the Empire.

pianist Alain Planès and that very little known piano piece by Erik Satie. Rather strange title, as many of his pieces do. It's called Diva of the Empire. And we go to Beethoven next for a composition that dates from rather late in his career, 1815 music here. He dedicated this to Countess Erdödy, who was a confidant and friend of Beethoven, and an amateur cellist. Beethoven, for which cellists are very grateful, wrote 5 cello sonatas at a time when very few were being composed. Here is Stephen Isserles playing the cello with Robert Levin on the forte piano, so period instruments used here, in this the number 5 cello sonata of Beethoven.

With that performance, we enter the sound world of the time of the creation of that piece. 1815 is the year, and Beethoven was the composer. Of course, he was deaf at the time, so he would not have been able to hear really any of that sound of the fortepiano and cello playing together. Stephen Isserlis was the cellist, Robert Levin the fortepianist. Beethoven composed 5 cello sonatas, and that was the last of them, the Opus 102, number 2. This is from The Tempest by Sibelius.

excerpt from the music for Shakespeare's The Tempest by Sibelius, recorded by the Gothenburg Symphony. 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Joanne Folletta plays guitar here with Alexis Still and Robert Alemany in this trio by Josef Kreutzer.

an allegro by Josef Kreutzer of early 19th century Germany. The guitarist, famous as a conductor, was Joan Folletta. Good to have you with me, Peter van de Graaff, with a very famous piece up ahead by Joaquin Rodrigo, the Fantasia para un Gentil Hombre, Fantasy for a Gentleman. Right now, Joan Folletta is the conductor of the Buffalo Philharmonic in the Dances of Galanta by the Hungarian composer Zoltán Kodály.

Joanne Fuletta conducting the Buffalo Philharmonic Orchestra The Dances of Galanta by the Hungarian composer Zoltán Kodály. Now to Spanish music, or Spanish-inspired music. We begin with this by Francisco Tárrega, guitarist, composer, and a prelude. It's played by David Russell.

David Russell played guitar in the Prelude by Francisco Tárrega. Before we listen to a guitar concerto by a Spanish composer named Joaquin Rodrigo, here is the overture to an opera by a Beethoven contemporary, I should say, named Konradin Kreutzer. The opera is called Das Nachtlager.

Not a lot of Spanish sounds to that music by an early 19th century German composer, Konradin Kreutzer, but it's to an opera based in Spain, in Granada specifically. The Night Camp in Granada is the title of the opera, Das Nachtlager in Granada, by Kreutzer. The overture to it was heard by the Cologne Radio Orchestra, Helmut Froschauer, the conductor. And that brings us to a very famous guitar concerto by Spanish composer Joaquin Rodrigo, The Fantasy for a Gentleman, Eduardo Fernandez Guitar with the English Chamber Orchestra.

The performers were Eduardo Fernandez guitar, Miguel Gomez Martinez conductor, and the English Chamber Orchestra, The Fantasy for a Gentleman, a guitar concerto written in 1954 by Spanish composer Joaquin Rodrigo. Here's another fantasy piece. It's by the Norwegian Agata Bakker Grøndahl.

of Fantasy Piece by the Norwegian pianist-composer Agata Bakker Grøndahl. 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Stay tuned for more music. Looking forward to sharing a couple of symphonies with you, one by Mozart, the Little G Minor Symphony, and one by the American composer Paul Creston. But first we have this by Mozart, an adagio for 13 winds played by members of the St. Luke's Orchestra, conducted by Sir Charles McCarris.

The Adagio from the Grand Partita for 13 Winds by Mozart. Members of the St. Luke's Orchestra, Sir Charles McCarris, conductor. A little bit later on, I invite you to stay tuned for a Mozart symphony, very dramatic symphony, the Little G Minor, it's called. And that'll be played on period instruments. We have another symphony right now by the American composer Paul Creston, which he called an apotheosis of the two foundations of all music, song and dance. It's the Symphony No. 2 from 1944 by Paul Creston. And the first movement is called the Introduction and Song, and the second is the Interlude and Dance. Here is Theodore Kuchar with the National Symphony Orchestra of Ukraine.

what the composer called an apotheosis of song and dance. And indeed, those two sections are called song and then dance. The Symphony No. 2 by the American composer Paul Creston, written in 1944. That was Theodor Kuchar leading the Ukraine National Symphony. We have another symphony in just a moment. In fact, if you remember the film Amadeus, this is the music that opens the film. Very dramatic symphony by Mozart. But first we have this little piece by Mozart, written when he was about 8 years old is all. It's simply called Piano Piece, which he wrote when he was in London in 1764. Lehrer Auerbach plays it.

A piano piece by an 8-year-old Mozart, recorded by Lara Auerbach. Mozart wrote 2 symphonies in the key of G minor, which is always a tempestuous key for that composer, and here is the first of those. It's the symphony number 25, sometimes called the Little G Minor Symphony, to set it apart from the symphony number 40. Here is the Amsterdam Baroque Ensemble, directed by Ton Koopman.

Symphony number 25, the Little G Minor Symphony, it's known as, by Mozart. That was the Amsterdam Baroque Orchestra, conducted by Ton Koopman, performing on period instruments. Here is a little piano piece by Mozart, written when he was about 8 years old.

little piano piece, that's all it's called, by 8-year-old Mozart, recorded there by Lehrer Auerbach. Stay tuned for more music ahead on WFMT Chicago 98.7 FM. 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I'd like to play for you some Schubert overtures, including one for piano that he wrote. First, though, this to the opera Die Freunde von Salamanca, The Friends of Salamanca, Donato Renzetti, the conductor.

That was the Tuscany Orchestra, Donato Renzetti, the conductor, and music by Franz Schubert, Die Freunde von Salamanca Overture. Peter Van de Graaff here, one of the great Russian piano trios awaiting you in a little bit. An overture is something that opens something. That's what the word means in French. However, we're going to hear an overture which opens nothing at all. Franz Schubert composed four different overtures for piano, four hands, and we're going to hear one in F major. It doesn't begin anything. It just simply exists on its own. It's not a transcription even of an orchestral overture. Jaratal and Andreas Hruthausen performed this overture in F by Schubert.

That's simply called an overture in F by Franz Schubert, not an overture to anything. Jadotal and Andreas Ruthausen performed. This is an overture to something now by Franz Schubert, to probably his best-known opera. He desperately wanted to be a successful opera composer, but was never able to succeed in that genre. But probably his best-known is called Fiera Brass, and here's the overture to that with the Vienna Philharmonic, István Kertész, the conductor.

István Kertész and the Vienna Philharmonic with that overture to the opera Fiera Bras by Franz Schubert. We have one of the great Russian piano trios straight ahead. It's by a composer named Anton Arensky, who was a pupil of Nikolai Rimsky-Korsakov. Let's first hear, though, this little piano piece by Arensky. It's the ninth of 24, opus 36, and this is called Butterfly, played by Anatoly Shiludyakov.

That is the ninth of 24 pieces, each of them depicting different things, by Anton Arensky. Anatoly Shelyudyakov played that, and that is A Butterfly. This is one of the great Russian piano trios now. It's by a pupil of Nikolai Rimsky-Korsakov, and apparently the two did not get along that well. It's by Anton Arensky. Arensky later became a great teacher himself. He counted among his pupils Alexander Gryachaninov, Reinhold Glier, and also Alexander Scriabin and Sergei Rachmaninov. Quite impressive. This is the piano trio number one and the best known of the two which he wrote. It's played by the Kallikstein-Laredo-Robinson Trio.

We've heard music by the Russian composer Anton Arensky, who lived from 1861 to 1906. He wrote two piano trios, one of them just before he died, and that's by far the lesser known. We heard the very famous piano trio number one in D minor with the Kallikstein Laredo Robinson Trio. A little bit more by Anton Arensky as we listen to this 14th of 24 piano pieces, miniatures depicting all kinds of different things. This one's called a scherzino, little scherzo, and it's played by Anatoly Sheludyakov.

Anatoly Shelyudyakov, and a little more by Anton Adyensky, the Scherzino, or Little Joke. 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Stay tuned for more music. My name is Peter van de Graaff. Franz Liszt did a lot of transcribing for piano throughout his career. He arranged a lot of songs, originally for voice and piano, and he arranged them for solo piano. We're going to hear a few examples of these, and then one of the, I dare say, most important compositions ever written. We'll listen to Stravinsky's Sacre du Printemps, The Rite of Spring. To begin, here is Liszt's transcription of actually two songs put together by Liszt, both by Schubert, Ihr Bild, Her Picture, and Frühlingssehnsucht, Longing for Spring. Barbara Moser, piano.

Barbara Moser played Franz Liszt's transcriptions of two songs by Franz Schubert. Some piano music here for you, and not just any piano music, but Liszt transcriptions. Not just any Liszt transcriptions, but transcriptions of great songs. We have Beethoven ahead, Schumann ahead, and I also want to mention, by the way, that in just a few minutes we're also going to listen to one of the great and most important compositions ever written. I don't think I'm overstating that. Stravinsky's Rite of Spring. Here is Liszt's transcription of a Polish song by Chopin, the first of them. It's called The Maiden's Wish, and Luisa Boratz is the pianist.

Chopin wrote that as a song, in other words, for voice and piano. Franz Liszt transcribed it for solo piano. It's called The Maiden's Wish, and Luisa Boratz was the pianist. Here's one of the great songs ever written, Robert Schumann's Widmung, Dedication, which opens his Myrtenlieder, Myrtle Songs. And Liszt transcribed that for solo piano. It's played here by Van Cliburn.

That was Van Cliburn, recorded in 1970 with Liszt's transcription of Schumann's song, Widmung, Dedication. Here again, a Liszt transcription of a song. Grant Johannesson is the pianist. Beethoven composed this. And it's Kennst du das Land, the text originally by Goethe, Do You Know the Land Where the Lemon Trees Blossom?

Mignon, or Kennst du das Land? Text by Goethe originally. Beethoven set the text into that song we just heard. Franz Liszt transcribed it, and Grant Johannesson played it. Little dance now by Gasparo Zanetti.

a dance from 17th century Italy, Gasparo Zanetti, the composer. And that was a group called The Whole Noise. We're now privileged to hear one of the masterpieces in all of music literature, I think. Most successful pieces of the 20th century, The Rite of Spring, a ballet premiered famously in 1913 to a riot performance, fighting, heckling in the auditorium. It's one of the most famous premieres in the history of music. Stravinsky, who wrote this, described how he was obsessed by a vision he had of elders seated in a circle watching a young girl dance herself to death in the propitiation of the god of spring in ancient times, and that is the setting of this ballet. There's two parts to it, the adoration of the earth and then the sacrifice. We're going to hear it played by the London Symphony Orchestra, Gennady Rozhdestvensky conducting Stravinsky's Rite of Spring ballet.

That certainty is one of the most important pieces in music history. 1913 was the date of the, well, some might say, disastrous premiere, with pandemonium in the audience and screaming and fighting even in the auditorium. The Rite of Spring, ballet by Igor Stravinsky. And we heard a performance by the London Symphony Orchestra. The conductor was Gennady Rostyestvensky, and music was never the same. John O'Connor plays this musical moment by Schubert.

0: That's the third musical moment by Franz Schubert, F minor. John O'Connor was the pianist. That brings us to the end of this edition of WFMT Through the Night. Here's Jan Weller with the WFMT Morning Program.
1: 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The U.S. has launched more airstrikes on Iran after President Trump said he is reinstating a blockade on Iranian ports and, in an apparent policy reversal, will begin to charge ships for safe passage through the Strait of Hormuz. Iran responded with attacks against Bahrain, Jordan, and two tankers associated with the United Arab Emirates that were traveling through the strait, killing one mariner and wounding eight others. Oil prices have jumped in reaction to the renewed fighting. The price of Brent crude climbed nearly 10% yesterday. South Carolina Governor Henry McMaster has named Darlene Graham Nordone as a temporary replacement in the U.S. Senate for her late brother Lindsey Graham, who died over the weekend at the age of 71. Nordone will serve the remaining months of his term, which ends in January. A special election next month will determine the new Republican nominee for the general election in November. Senator Angus King says that a motorist killed by ICE officers in a Maine shooting was not the target of the warrant the officers were executing. He said he received that information directly from Homeland Security Secretary Mark Wayne Mullen. It's the second time in a week that immigration agents have used lethal force, and at least the ninth death since President Trump began his immigration crackdown. A federal judge has ruled that President Trump's lawsuit against the IRS over his leaked tax returns was filed for what she called an improper purpose, and she referred one of his attorneys for possible disciplinary action. District Judge Kathleen Williams characterized the president's lawsuit as an exercise in self-dealing, in which he sued an entity that is effectively under his own control. And President Trump is sharply reducing the size of two national monuments in Utah. His executive order would shrink the Bears Ayers and Grand Staircase Escalante monuments by about 90%. Republicans under President Trump have sought to drastically reshape the management of public lands in the West, with efforts to expand oil and gas drilling and logging, and to remove habitat protections for endangered species. 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
1: 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It's going to be sunny, hot, and humid today, probably the hottest day of the week, with highs from the upper 90s inland to the lower 90s near the lake, and heat indices around 100 degrees away from the lake. Very warm tonight, lows only in the upper 70s, and tomorrow mostly sunny in the morning, then becoming partly cloudy, still hot, with highs again from the upper 90s to the lower 90s, and heat indices up to 103 degrees away from the lake. Then we'll start to gradually cool off, but we really won't have much relief until the end of the weekend. It's currently 76 degrees at O'Hare, 78 at the lakefront, and sunny across the Chicago area. 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It's 6:04 now on this Tuesday morning, the 14th of July. I'm Jan Weller with you until 10 here on Classical WFMT. Coming up in this hour, we've got some Fauré, Mozart, and Telemann. But to begin with, a symphony by Johann Friedrich Fasch.

A Sinfonia by Johann Friedrich Fasch, played by a group named after a Vivaldi concerto, Tempesta di Mare, or Storm at Sea. Programming on Classical WFMT originates from the Renee Crown Public Media Center. The Grant Park Music Festival, Chicago's classic summer tradition, continues this week in Millennium Park. On Wednesday, star pianist Michelle Kahn returns to perform Ravel's jazz-infused piano concerto, and then this weekend, Christopher Bell leads the orchestra and chorus in the Foray Requiem. One night passes for reserved seats are now on sale, so support the festival. 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Here's a portion of that lovely requiem by Foray, the Agnus Dei, performed by the Tanglewood Festival Chorus and Boston Symphony Orchestra, conducted by Seiji Ozawa.

The Agnus Dei from the Foray Requiem, which will be performed at Grant Park this weekend. In this performance, Seiji Ozawa conducted the Tanglewood Festival Chorus and Boston Symphony Orchestra. And this Friday and Saturday in Millennium Park, Christopher Bell will be conducting performances of the Requiem, Friday at 6:30, Saturday at 7:30. 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It's 22 minutes after 6 o'clock, and here's some Mozart, the finale of his clarinet concerto. And the soloist here, Charles Nydick, plays the Bassett clarinet. He's joined by the Orpheus Chamber Orchestra.

Clarinetist Charles Nydick playing the basset clarinet with the Orpheus Chamber Orchestra, joining forces for the finale of Mozart's Clarinet Concerto in A Major, Kürtel 622. It's 6:30, and you're listening to Classical WFMT. Another hot and muggy day, much like the rest of the week will be, with, not surprisingly, an air quality alert until midnight tonight issued by the EPA. And if you suffer from respiratory ailments, you're encouraged to limit outdoor activities. And all of us are asked to try to reduce pollution by the usual means, avoiding using appliances, essentially, and lawn equipment. It's going to be hot again today, with highs from the upper 90s inland to the lower 90s near the lake. Heat indexes around 100 degrees away from the lake. Temperatures tomorrow essentially identical, and even higher heat indices, up to 103 degrees tomorrow away from the lake. And overnight, it's not going to get very cool at all, which is part of the problem when we deal with this kind of extended heat wave. Lows only dropping into the upper 70s overnight. And temperatures are already climbing at this hour of the morning, 77 now at O'Hare, 79 at the lakefront, with sunny skies across the Chicago area. Just about 32 minutes after 6 now on this Monday morning, the 14th of July. I'm Jan Weller with you until 10 here on Classical WFMT.

Music of Leo Delibes. That was a cortege, a procession from his ballet Sylvia, performed by the San Francisco Symphony, conducted by the late Michael Tilson Thomas. It's 38 minutes after 6 o'clock. This is classical WFMT. Experience world-class orchestral music this summer at Ravinia. The Chicago Symphony Orchestra returns. Harry Connick Jr. also performs. In fact, that's tomorrow night, followed by Carlos Simon's Good News Mass and Gregory Alan Isakov in August. Tickets are on sale now for all Ravinia events only at Ravinia's website, ravinia.org. Toward the end of the season, in fact, at the beginning of the Labor Day weekend, Music of the Baroque will be performing, conducted by Dame Jane Glover, with Stephen Israelis as the cello soloist. It's a program consisting of music of Haydn and Handel. Here is Music of the Baroque, recorded back in 2011, I believe. Yes, 2011. Nicholas Kramer conducting in Music of Telemann. This is a concerto for three violins from Tafelmusik, or Banquet Music by Telemann. Robert Waters, Sharon Polifrone, and Teresa Freem are the soloists with Music of the Baroque.

Music of the Baroque, featuring violinists Robert Waters, Sharon Polifrone, and Teresa Freem, directed by Nicholas Kramer, in a triple concerto by Telemann from his collection Tafelmusik, or Banquet Music. Music of the Baroque will be led by Dame Jane Glover with guest cellist Stephen Isserlis in a concert at the Ravinia Festival on Thursday, September 3rd at 7:30 p.m. in the New Hunter Pavilion. It's 7 minutes before 7 o'clock, and taking us to the top of the hour, music of Rodrigo, the first movement of his Concierto de Aranjuez, featuring guitarist Dale Cavanaugh.

0: Guitarist Dale Cavanaugh, featured in the opening movement of Joaquin Rodrigo's Concierto de Aranjuez. He was joined by the International Philharmonic, conducted by Horst Hans Becker. It's 7 o'clock, and you're listening to Classical WFMT Chicago, broadcasting on 98.7 FM HD1, WFMT.com, and the WFMT mobile app. And here is the news at this hour, presented by Clifford Law Offices, serving Chicago for 40 years. The United States has launched more airstrikes against Iran after President Trump said he is reinstating a blockade on Iranian ports and, in an apparent policy reversal, will begin to charge ships for safe passage through the Strait of Hormuz. Iran responded with attacks against Bahrain, Jordan, and two oil tankers associated with the United Arab Emirates. Oil prices have jumped in reaction to the renewed fighting, rising nearly 10% yesterday. South Carolina Governor Henry McMaster has named Darlene Graham Nordone as a replacement in the U.S. Senate for her late brother Lindsey Graham, who died over the weekend. Nordone will serve the remaining months of Graham's term, which ends in January. A special election next month will determine the new Republican nominee for the general election in November. Senator Angus King says that a motorist killed by ICE officers in a Maine shooting was not the target of the warrant the officers were executing. He said he received that information directly from Homeland Security Secretary Mark Wayne Mullen. It's the second time in a week that immigration agents have used lethal force, and at least the ninth death since President Trump began his immigration crackdown. A federal judge has ruled that President Trump's lawsuit against the IRS over his leaked tax returns was filed for what she called an improper purpose, and she referred one of his attorneys for possible disciplinary action. District Judge Kathleen Williams characterized the president's lawsuit as an exercise in self-dealing in which he sued an entity that is effectively under his own control. The suit concluded with a settlement agreement, creating a since-abandoned fund of nearly $1.8 billion to compensate allies of the president, and the agreement also granted the president and his family immunity from tax audits. President Trump is sharply reducing the size of two national monuments in Utah. His executive order would shrink the Bears, Ayers, and Grand Staircase Escalante monuments by about 90%. Republicans have been seeking for years to drastically reshape the management of public lands in western states, with efforts to expand oil and gas drilling and logging and to remove habitat protections for endangered species. 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
0: We have another hot and muggy day on our hands as the heat wave continues in the Chicago area, and there is an air quality alert in effect until midnight tonight, issued by the EPA. Sunny, hot, and humid, with highs from the upper 90s inland to the lower 90s near the lake, and heat indices around 100 degrees today inland. Very warm tonight, lows dropping only into the upper 70s, so not much relief overnight. And tomorrow, similar temperatures to today, in fact, even a bit hotter, with heat indices up to 103 degrees away from the lake. At this hour, it's 79 degrees at both airports, O'Hare and Midway, and 80 at the lakefront in Chicago, and we have sunny skies across the Chicago area. 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I'm Jan Weller with you on Classical WFMT until 10 o'clock this morning. It is Bastille Day, and Carl will be marking the occasion on his almanac this morning at 7:30. We've also got some Schubert and Florence Price coming up in this half hour. And we begin with a short piece by Giancarlo Menotti.

0: Amelia Goes to the Ball, the overture to that one-act comic opera by John Carlo Menotti. Thomas Schippers conducted the Columbia Symphony Orchestra. It's 9 minutes after 7 o'clock, and this is Classical WFMT.
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0: Some Schubert now, his string trio in B-flat, a rather short work, Deutsch No. 471, played by Trio 826.

a group known as Trio 826, not sure what the numbers signify, playing music of Schubert, his string trio in B-flat, Deutsch number 471. This is Classical WFMT. It's 22 minutes after 7 o'clock. The Grant Park Music Festival, Chicago's classic summer tradition, continues this week in Millennium Park. On Wednesday, tomorrow, star pianist Michelle Kahn returns to perform Ravel's jazz-infused piano concerto, and then on the weekend, Christopher Bell leads the orchestra and chorus in the Fauré Requiem. One-night passes to get a reserved seat are now on sale, and you can support the festival if you get one. Just visit their website, gpmf.org. Here is Michelle Kahn performing A composer with whom she is often associated, Florence Price. This is her performance of Price's fourth piece with the title Fantasy Negra. Michelle Kahn performing music of Florence Price.

0: pianist Michelle Kahn, performing the Fantasy Negra No. 4 by Florence Price. And Michelle Kahn is going to be featured as soloist in the Ravel Piano Concerto tomorrow evening at the Grant Park Music Festival. And there's also music of Florence Price on the program, her Symphony No. 3. Jerry Lynn Johnson will be conducting the Grand Park Orchestra in that concert. It begins at 6:30 tomorrow evening, and we'll be broadcasting it live right here on WFMT. But looks like, even though it'll be kind of hot, the weather should cooperate. And it's always best to hear these things in person if you can get there. That's the Grant Park Music Festival tomorrow night at 6:30 in Millennium Park. It's 31 minutes after 7 right now, and you're listening to Classical WFMT. Carl's Almanac coming up in a moment after a look at the weather, which, as we said, is very hot and muggy for the entire week. And there was an air quality alert in effect until midnight tonight, issued by the Environmental Protection Agency. Highs today expected to range from the upper 90s inland to the lower 90s near the lake, and heat indices around 100 degrees away from the lake. Lows overnight only dropping into the upper 70s, and tomorrow, similar temperatures, even higher heat indices up to 103 degrees away from the lake, and then temperatures will gradually start to drop as the week goes on. Not much relief in sight, though, until really the beginning of next week. It's currently 80 degrees at O'Hare, 81 at the lakefront, with sunny skies across the Chicago area. 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
1: Good morning and welcome to this Tuesday morning, July 14th edition of Carl's Almanac here on WFMT. Bonjour and happy Bastille Day, the French national holiday. Liberté, égalité, fraternité, and all of that. There is one musical birthday, that of the English composer Gerald Finzi, born in London 1901. But we will celebrate the French holiday today with the French national anthem, La Marseillaise. It was composed by Rouget de Lisle shortly after the French Revolution, and we will hear the elaborate arrangement made by Hector Berlioz. It can be performed by smaller forces, but the full score calls for two soloists, one tenor, one soprano, also a choir, also a children's choir, and then a full symphony orchestra. And we have a recording with all the works. So, here are soprano Sylvia McNair, tenor Richard Leach, various boys choir, and the Baltimore Symphony Orchestra and chorus under the direction of David Zinman. What a sound. Get ready to storm the Bastille.

0: La Marseillaise, the French national anthem, as set by Hector Berlioz, rather elaborately, as Carl pointed out. David Zinman conducted various soloists and the Baltimore Symphony Orchestra and chorus in music celebrating Bastille Day, which is today, July 14th. And that was Carl's Almanac for this Tuesday morning, sponsored in part by Travelex International. 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
0: 15 minutes now before 8 o'clock on this Tuesday morning, the 14th of July. I'm Jan Weller with you on Classical WFMT until 10 o'clock. And after that rather bombastic French work, here is another side of the French musical personality represented by Francis Poulenc. His, at turns, astringent and serene and playful trio for oboe, bassoon, and piano. Oboist Maurice Bourg, bassoonist Amaury Vallée, and pianist Pascal Roget perform.

0: The trio for oboe, bassoon, and piano by Francis Poulenc, played by oboist Maurice Borg, bassoonist Amore Vallée, and pianist Pascal Roget. It's a minute before 8 o'clock, and this is Classical WFMT.
1: 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The Old Farmer's Almanac predicts an unusually hot July this year, and we feel it. Despite the summer swelter, we've got some cool tunes on tap. I'm Marilyn Ray Beyer. Chill out with The Midnight Special every Saturday evening at 9, right after Folk Stage on WFMT.
0: 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The U.S. has launched more airstrikes against Iran after President Trump said he is reinstating a blockade on Iranian ports, and in an apparent policy reversal, will begin to charge ships for safe passage through the Strait of Hormuz. Iran responded with attacks against Bahrain, Jordan, and two oil tankers associated with the United Arab Emirates. Oil prices have jumped in reaction to the renewed fighting, rising nearly 10% yesterday. South Carolina Governor Henry McMaster has named Darlene Graham Nordone as a temporary replacement in the U.S. Senate for her late brother Lindsey Graham, who died over the weekend at the age of 71. Nordone will serve the remaining months of Graham's term, which ends in January, and a special election next month will determine the new Republican nominee for the general election in November. Maine Senator Angus King says a motorist killed by ICE officers in a shooting in his state was not the target of the warrant that the officers were executing. He said he received that information directly from Homeland Security Secretary Mark Wayne Mullen. It's the second time in a week that immigration agents have used lethal force, and at least the ninth death since President Trump began his immigration crackdown. A federal judge has ruled that President Trump's lawsuit against the IRS over his leaked tax returns was filed for what she called an improper purpose, and she referred one of his attorneys for possible disciplinary action. District Judge Kathleen Williams characterized the president's lawsuit as an exercise in self-dealing in which he sued an entity that is effectively under his own control. The suit concluded in May with a settlement agreement, creating a since-abandoned fund of nearly $1.8 billion to compensate allies of the president. The agreement also granted the president and his family immunity from tax audits. And media advocates have been reacting with alarm to subpoenas issued to five New York Times journalists who reported on security concerns about the new Air Force One, calling it a dangerous and brazen escalation in the Trump administration's campaign against media outlets that run content that angers him. The subpoenas order the reporters to testify before a federal grand jury this week. There is an air quality alert in effect until midnight tonight. The Illinois EPA is advising people with respiratory ailments to limit outdoor activity, and all residents are being urged to reduce pollution levels by the usual means, avoiding the use of appliances and lawn equipment. It's going to be hot and humid today, with highs ranging from the upper 90s inland to the lower 90s near the lake, and heat indices around 100 degrees inland. Very warm tonight, lows only dropping into the upper 70s, but no rain in the forecast. Mostly sunny tomorrow morning, then becoming partly cloudy, still hot, with highs again from the upper 90s inland to the lower 90s near the lake, and heat indices up to 103 degrees away from the lake tomorrow. It's 81 degrees at this hour at O'Hare Airport, 82 at the lakefront, sunny at both locations. 3 minutes after 8 now on this Tuesday morning, July 14th, I'm Jan Weller with you for another couple of hours here on Classical WFMT. Coming up in this hour, music of Sibelius and Chabrier, and here's a piece for soprano saxophone and orchestra by Heitor Villa-Lobos, his Fantasia, played by saxophonist John Harrell with the Academy of St. Martin in the Fields, directed by Sir Neville Mariner.

saxophonist John Harl, joined by the Academy of St. Martin in the Fields, conducted by Sir Neville Mariner, of course, in a piece by Heitor Villa-Lobos, his Fantasia for soprano saxophone and chamber orchestra. This is Classical WFMT, 14 minutes after 8 o'clock. Experience world-class orchestral music this summer at Ravinia. The Chicago Symphony Orchestra returns, and Harry Connick Jr. also performs tomorrow night, followed by Carlos Simon's Good News Mass and Gregory Alan Isakov in August. Tickets are on sale now for all events only at Ravinia's website, ravinia.org. Later in the season, at the beginning of August, Klaus Mäkelä will be conducting a pair of concerts at Ravinia. He is, of course, the incoming music director of the Chicago Symphony and will be leading the CSO on Thursday, August 6th and Friday, August 7th. On that Thursday night program, music of Sibelius will be heard, his violin concerto, with Daniel Lozakovich as soloist. And here's some Sibelius conducted by Klaus Mäkelä. He leads the Oslo Philharmonic in the opening movement of the Symphony No. 3.

the opening movement of the Symphony No. 3 by Jean Sibelius. Klaus Mäkelä conducted the Oslo Philharmonic. And Klaus Mäkelä will be conducting his new orchestra, the Chicago Symphony Orchestra, in a couple of concerts at Ravinia this season on August 6th and 7th. And there will be some Sibelius on the August 6th concert. The August 7th concert features music of Stravinsky and Debussy, so a great opportunity to hear Klaus Mäkelä conducting the CSO as he starts to get closer to his official post as the new music director of the CSO. 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It's 26 minutes after 8 o'clock.

to reduce pollution levels, if at all possible, by avoiding certain practices. It's going to be sunny, hot, and humid today. Highs from the upper 90s inland to the lower 90s near the lake, and heat indices around 100 degrees away from the lake. Very similar temperatures tomorrow, and overnight not getting very cool at all, with lows only dropping into the upper 70s, so no relief then. Again, temperatures will gradually start declining following tomorrow, and by next week we should be in a more moderate range. But right now, we're still climbing, 83 degrees at O'Hare and the lakefront, with sunny skies across the Chicago area. It's 8:32 now on this Tuesday morning, the 14th of July. I'm Jan Weller with you until 10 o'clock here on Classical WFMT.

the Menuet Pompeux, Pompous Minuet, one of the picturesque pieces by Chabrier, orchestrated by Ravel. Emmanuel Crivine conducted the Lyon National Orchestra. 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It's 38 minutes after 7, no, 8 o'clock. 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I'm Jan Weller with you on Classical WFMT until 10 o'clock. And next we have one of the earliest examples of the medium of the brass quintet, written in the 19th century by Russian composer Viktor Ewald. This is the second of his brass quintets, played by Axiom Brass on Classical WFMT.

One of the earliest examples of the modern brass quintet, a quintet by Russian composer Viktor Ewald, the second of several works for that combination of instruments that he wrote. Axiom Brass performed the quintet number 2 by Ewald on classical WFMT. Now open at Griffin Museum of Science and Industry, Anne Frank, the exhibition, invites you to step inside Anne's world, explore a detailed recreation of the hidden annex, and engage with over 100 original artifacts. 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

a movement of the Autochthonous Symphony, the Symphony No. 4 by William Grant Still. John Jetter conducted the Fort Smith Symphony. It's nearly 9 o'clock, and you're listening to Classical WFMT Chicago, broadcasting on 98.7 FM HD1, WFMT.com, and the WFMT mobile app. And here's a final summary of the news on this Tuesday morning. The U.S. has launched more airstrikes against Iran after President Trump said he is reinstating a blockade on Iranian ports and, in an apparent policy reversal, will begin to charge ships for safe passage through the Strait of Hormuz. Iran responded with attacks against Bahrain, Jordan, and two oil tankers associated with the United Arab Emirates. Oil prices have jumped in reaction to the renewed fighting, rising nearly 10% yesterday. South Carolina Governor Henry McMaster has named Darlene Graham Nordone as a temporary replacement in the U.S. Senate for her late brother Lindsey Graham, who died over the weekend. Nordone will serve the remaining months of his term, which ends in January, and a special election next month will determine the new Republican nominee for the general election in November. Independent Senator Angus King says that a motorist killed by ICE officers in a shooting in Maine was not the target of the warrant that the officers were executing at the time. He said he received that information directly from Homeland Security Secretary Mark Wayne Mullen. It's the second time in a week that immigration agents have used lethal force, and it's at least the ninth death of a subject of an immigration clampdown since President Trump began his immigration crackdown. A federal judge has ruled that the president's lawsuit against the IRS over his leaked tax returns was filed for what she called an improper purpose, and she referred one of his attorneys for possible disciplinary action. District Judge Kathleen Williams characterized the president's lawsuit as an exercise in self-dealing, in which he used an entity, or which he sued an entity, rather, that is effectively under his own control. The suit concluded in May with a settlement agreement creating a since-abandoned fund of nearly $1.8 billion to compensate allies of the president, and it also granted the president and his family immunity from tax audits. And President Trump is sharply reducing the size of two national monuments in Utah. His order would shrink the Bear's Ears and Grand Staircase Escalante monuments by about 90%. Republicans have in recent years sought to drastically reshape the management of public lands with efforts to expand oil and gas drilling and logging and to remove habitat protections for endangered species. Humans are the endangered species in our area due to the weather this week. We have an air quality alert in effect until midnight tonight, and the Illinois EPA has issued an air pollution action day for the greater Chicago metropolitan area. If you suffer from respiratory ailments, you're encouraged to limit outdoor activity, and all of us are asked to help reduce pollution levels by avoiding the use of appliances and machinery. Hot and humid today and tomorrow, with highs both days from the upper 90s inland to the lower 90s near the lake, and heat indices around 100 degrees away from the lake, and not a lot of relief overnight, with lows only in the upper 70s. Temperatures will start to decline after tomorrow, very slowly. It'll be next week before we feel any real relief. Right now it's 85 degrees at O'Hare, 84 at the lake, and sunny across the Chicago area. Just about 4 minutes after 9 now, on this Tuesday morning, the 14th of July, I'm Jan Weller with you for another hour here on Classical WFMT. We've got some Mahler and Bach coming up later in the hour, some Schubert right now as we hear the opening movement of his Trout Quintet, played by a bunch of siblings, the Connie Mason family.

The Trout Quintet by Schubert. That was the opening movement from a recent recording made by the Connie Mason family, brothers and sisters, filling out the entire ensemble. 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It's nearly 17 minutes after 9 o'clock. Slow things down with a midweek getaway to Holland, Michigan. Wander peaceful streets, linger a little longer in your favorite shops, and enjoy the calm of the lakeshore at your own pace. Let the breeze off Lake Michigan carry the day, ending in a quiet sunset that feels like it was made just for you. So what are you waiting for? Turn your next getaway into a midweek escape. Plan your next adventure at holland.org. So Mahler now on Classical WFMT. We'll hear the first scherzo. There's more than one, from Derek Cook's completion of the Incomplete Symphony No. 10 by Mahler. It's played here by the Minnesota Orchestra, conducted by Osmo Venska.

The scare tone number one from Derek Cook's performing version of Gustav Mahler's Symphony No. 10, which he left unfinished at his death. Osmovenska conducted the Minnesota Orchestra. It's 29 minutes after 9 o'clock, and this is Classical WFMT. The Grant Park Music Festival, Chicago's classic summer tradition, continues this week in Millennium Park. Tomorrow night, star pianist Michelle Kahn returns to perform Ravel's jazz-infused piano concerto. We'll be broadcasting the concert live right here on WFMT if you can't make it in person, but you should if you can. And then on the weekend, Christopher Bell leads the orchestra and chorus in the Foray Requiem. 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Toward the end of the current season, on Wednesday evening, August 12th, violinist Anna Kiko Myers will be returning to perform with the Grant Park Orchestra. On that occasion, she'll be playing Philip Glass's first violin concerto, but here she is performing some Bach, tackling both solo parts in his double concerto in D minor, BWV 1043, using recording technology, of course, to play with herself. Anna Kiko Myers on two violins with the English Chamber Orchestra conducted by Stephen Mercurio.

0: Anna Kiko Myers playing two violin solo parts with the English Chamber Orchestra, conducted by Stephen Mercurio. She was heard in the Concerto for Two Violins of Johann Sebastian Bach. Anna Kiko Myers will be appearing at the Grant Park Music Festival toward the end of the current season, Wednesday, August 12th at 6:30 p.m., and Philip Glass will be the music she'll be playing at that time, a program also including Dvorak's New World Symphony. 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
0: Closing our morning program today, music evoking this summer season by Swedish composer Hugo Alfvén. His Swedish Rhapsody No. 1 is subtitled Midsummer Vaka, or Midsummer Vigil. Here it is, performed by the Minnesota Orchestra under A.G. Uwe.

The Swedish Rhapsody No. 1 by Hugo Wallfvén, otherwise known as Midsommarvaka or Midsummer Vigil. AGUA conducted the Minnesota Orchestra. It's a few minutes, or a few seconds actually, before 10 o'clock, and you're listening to Classical WFMT Chicago, broadcasting on 98.7 FM, HD1, WFMT.com, and the WFMT mobile app. I'm Jan Weller. I'll be back with you tomorrow morning. And Lisa Flynn will be taking over now and spending the next few hours with you. She has some Prokofiev to begin her program this morning. Here are some excerpts from his ballet Cinderella, performed by the St. Louis Symphony Orchestra under Leonard Slatkin.

Grand Waltz, depicting the romance of the royal ball as Cinderella first meets the prince. Excerpts from the ballet Cinderella of Sergei Prokofiev and the St. Louis Symphony Orchestra was led by Leonard Slatkin. Good morning and thanks for listening today to Classical WFMT. I'm Lisa Flynn. Hear us at 98.7 FM, HD1, WFMT.com, and on our free app. And our programming, however you listen, originates from the Renee Crown Public Media Center. And I invite you to stay a while longer on this Tuesday morning as we listen to an English overture later on, a concerto by George Friedrich Handel, and coming up in the 11 o'clock hour, Mozart's very last symphony, his Jupiter Symphony. This music by Gabriel Fauré is played by cellist Yo-Yo Ma and pianist Catherine Stott, an arrangement of the first movement of Fauré's Violin Sonata No. 1.

Gabriel Fauré's Violin Sonata No. 1, the first movement played on the cello by Yo-Yo Ma, and he was joined by pianist Catherine Stott. 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The English composer Granville Bentock wrote this overture in 1908, inspired by the story of the lovesick clown Pierrot, who wanders into the garden of the moon goddess. And she warns him that any mortal who falls in love with her will be granted only a single minute of passion before death. And Pierrot accepts his fate, and so this is called the Pierrot of the Minute, the Bournemouth Sinfonietta, directed by Norman Delmar.

the story of the lovesick clown from Commedia dell'arte in that 1908 overture, The Pierrot of the Minute, by the English composer Granville Bantock. The Bournemouth Symphony Orchestra was led by Norman Delmar here on Classical WFMT. 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George Friedrich Händel was a master at recycling his music, allowing him to become incredibly prolific, and the concerto particularly gave him an opportunity to reuse material from some of his choral works. And we have an example, the Concerto a Due Cori, meaning two choirs of instruments and not singers, and some of the movements based on excerpts from his choral works. The Academy of Ancient Music is led by Christopher Hogwood.

A concerto by George Frideric Handel, contrasting a group of strings and two chori, or groups of wind instruments, in that concerto a due chori number 2 in F major. Christopher Hogwood conducted the Academy of Ancient Music. Today's programming is brought to you in part by the sustainer members of Classical WFMT. Monthly giving empowers us to share beautiful music that we can delight in together now and in the future. Thank you for making your sustaining gift to WFMT. And as always, we thank you for listening this morning as we continue with the music of George Frideric Handel. In that last piece, he borrowed or recycled themes from some of his choral works. And here is the finale of his best-known oratorio, Messiah. Worthy is the Lamb, with text from the Book of Revelation. The Chicago Symphony Orchestra and its chorus, directed by Sir George Schulte.

old school grand scale Handel in that performance from the Chicago Symphony Orchestra and its chorus. Sir George Schulte conducting all the forces in the final chorus. Worthy is the Lamb and Amen from Handel's oratorio Messiah. 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It's going to be hot and humid the next few days, and we also have an air quality alert in effect until midnight. Sunny and hot with highs in the upper 90s inland, some slight cooling along the lake, and then clear tonight with lows in the mid-70s. Partly cloudy tomorrow and still very hot, highs in the upper 90s inland and lower 90s near the lake. So some slight cooling and relief if you're near the lake shore today. Currently 90 at O'Hare, 91 at Midway, and 87 at the lakefront. Mozart's Jupiter Symphony coming up in this hour. That will be the major work. We'll also hear Chopin and one of his nocturnes. And the Chicago Sinfonietta is next under Mei and Chen in the Breeze Serenade from Jennifer Higdon's Dance Card.

A work for string orchestra by American composer Jennifer Higdon. That's from her suite Dance Card and Breeze Serenade. Certainly would be welcome on a day like today. The Chicago Sinfonietta was led by Mei-En Chen. 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On now to Mozart's Last Symphony, number 41, which has earned the nickname Jupiter, not by Mozart himself, but likely coined by the impresario Johann Peter Salomon. It was attached to the work because of its majestic scale, exuberant nature, and triumphant grandeur. The Jupiter Symphony of Mozart. The Scottish Chamber Orchestra is led by Jukka-Pekka Saarasta.

Wolfgang Amadeus Mozart's Final Symphony, with its final triumphant movement, weaving together five different themes in a complex web of counterpoint. In his Symphony No. 41 in D major, KOHL 551, known as the Jupiter Symphony, that was the Scottish Chamber Orchestra, directed by Jukka-Pekka Sarasta. 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One of the serene nocturnes next to Frédéric Chopin from Opus 62, No. 1 in B. And at the piano, we hear Alain Planès.

The French pianist Alain Planas playing Chopin on a wonderful old instrument, a meticulously restored 1836 Pleyel piano. And that's the exact type of instrument that Chopin preferred. And we heard Chopin's Nocturne in B, Opus 62, number 1. This is 98.7 WFMT in Chicago. And here's a little Holland, Michigan secret. The best time to visit is midweek. 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Experience their Dutch attractions without being in a hurry. And at the end of the day, soak in one of those famous Lake Michigan sunsets. So what are you waiting for? 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The ensemble In Complesso Barocco heard on period instruments playing the overture to an opera by Gluck, Ezio, directed by Alan Curtis.

Overture to the opera Ezio by Christoph Willibald Gluck, Il Complesso Barocco, the name of the ensemble performing that music. As we're just a few seconds away from noon, this is Classical WFMT Chicago, 98.7 FM, HD1, WFMT.com, and the WFMT app. Take care today and actually for the next few days as a heat wave has settled in. Lots of sunshine, but becoming intensely hot away from the lake, a high of possibly 97, the heat index in above 100. And there'll be some cooling along the lake, maybe a high of 88 there. And pretty much the same for tomorrow. And also we have an air quality alert in effect for today for the Chicago area. 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And today we feature the chamber ensemble Camerata Chicago, at home in intimate settings as well as larger venues, performing the rich tapestry of chamber orchestral repertoire. This is the music of Ralph Vaughan Williams, five variants on the folk song, Dives and Lazarus. Drosten Hall conducts Camerata Chicago.

An old English folk song treated to a series of variations or variants in that music for strings and harp by Ralph Vaughan Williams. Five variants of Dives and Lazarus with Camerata Chicago, directed by Drosten Hall. And they were heard on today's edition of Music in Chicago, sponsored in part by Clifford Law Offices. 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Coming up in this hour, we'll hear music from Verdi's opera La Traviata, as conducted by Riccardo Muti, and some Baroque chamber music. Chamber music next from Carl Maria von Weber, his grand duo concertante, for clarinet and piano, performed by Andreas Ottensamer and Yuja Wang.

The clarinet and piano trading flourishes in that grand duo concertante by Carl Maria von Weber, his Opus 48. Clarinetist Andreas Ottensamer joined by pianist Yuja Wong in that performance on Classical WFMT. Where we have performances by the Chamber Music Society of Lincoln Centers starting tonight at 10. Their theme tonight, American Visions, with a wide-ranging playlist. Music of Charles Ives, Duke Ellington, Louis Moreau Gottschalk, George Gershwin, and more coming up tonight at 10. Now, a recording with Riccardo Muti leading the orchestra of La Scala Opera House in Milan in the two preludes from Verdi's opera La Traviata. This is the music opening acts 1 and 3. Both of these short preludes are really intimate portraits of the heroine of the story, Violetta, and her tragic story. La Scala Philharmonic, directed by Riccardo Muti.

0: Music depicting the frailty of Violetta and her final moments, the Act 3 prelude, and before that, the opening prelude to the opera La Traviata in the music of Giuseppe Verdi. La Scala Philharmonic was led by Riccardo Muti here on Classical WFMT.
1: 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The Old Farmer's Almanac predicts an unusually hot July this year, and we feel it. Despite the summer swelter, we've got some cool tunes on tap. I'm Marilyn Ray Beyer. 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
0: We'll stay chill here with the music next of Jean-Marie Leclerc, a French composer of the 18th century, also a violinist and considered to be the founder of the French school of violin playing. We have one of his string sonatas, number 2 in B-flat, played by the Purcell Quartet.

0: The Purcell Quartet, not in the music of Henry Purcell, but the French composer Jean-Marie Leclerc and his String Sonata No. 2 in B-flat major. 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
0: Film music next from Aaron Copland, who received an Academy Award for his score to the 1949 film The Heiress, starring Olivia de Havilland and Montgomery Clift, and based on the Henry James novel Washington Square. A suite from The Heiress, music of Aaron Copland, played by the St. Louis Symphony, directed by Leonard Slatkin.

Aaron Copland won an Oscar for that music in 1948, the film score to The Heiress, and it was played by the St. Louis Symphony Orchestra, directed by Leonard Slatkin. 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Hope you're finding ways to stay cool today. It's going to be sunny and hot, with highs in the upper 90s inland, upper 80s near the lake with some light lake breezes, and then clear tonight with lows in the mid-70s, hot again tomorrow, becoming partly cloudy, highs in the upper 80s inland, but lower 90s, or upper 90s inland, and lower 90s near the lake. And we also have an air quality alert in effect for today. Now 93 at O'Hare and Midway, it's 88 along the lakefront. To some English music from Sir Edward German, who composed the incidental music and suite for a 1900 stage play, English Nell. And the Royal Liverpool Philharmonic Orchestra is led by John Nelson.

The overture to a play about the 17th century English stage actress and celebrity figure Eleanor Gwynne, better known as Nell Gwynne. The music by Edward German with the Royal Liverpool Philharmonic Orchestra, directed by John Wilson on WFMT. 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Ahead in about 15 minutes, a violin sonata, the violin sonata from Robert Schumann. And we'll listen next to a suite of ballet music from the early 20th century by the French composer Henri Rabaud. And he based this opera on a tale from the Arabian Nights. It's called Maarouf, Cobbler of Cairo. A.G. Owe leads the Minnesota Orchestra.

Ballet music from an early 20th century opera called Marouf, the Cobbler of Cairo, from the French composer Henri Rabaud. That was the Minnesota Orchestra, directed by Eiji Owe. Allbank invites you to tune in for our weekly Chicago Symphony Orchestra radio broadcast series, heard Sunday nights at 6 on WFMT. The CSO broadcast series is presented in part by Allbank, Chicago's concierge business bank. Some chamber music next from Robert Schumann, and it's the first of his three violin sonatas, the sonata in A minor, Opus 105, Daniel Sepich, the violinist, and pianist Andrea Steyer.

from Robert Schumann, the first of three violin sonatas that he composed, that one in A minor. It featured Daniel Sepich as the violinist and pianist Andrea Steyer. And I'm Lisa Flynn. Thanks for listening today to Classical WFMT and our music, which includes a Latin American concerto in just a moment, and then Franz Liszt's Piano Concerto No. 2 coming up at 2 o'clock today. Step into one of history's most powerful stories, now open at Griffin Museum of Science and Industry. Anne Frank, the exhibition, invites you inside a full-scale recreation of the secret annex, where Anne and her family lived in hiding during the Nazi occupation of Amsterdam. 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

work by the composer Julian Orbon, who was born in Spain but lived for many years in Cuba and also Mexico. And we heard the finale of his Concerto Grosso for string quartet and orchestra. The Latina Americano Quartet and Simon Bolivar Symphony Orchestra, directed by Eduardo Mata on Classical WFMT. And we'll finish out this hour with a work for solo harp from the British and American composer Freya Whaley Cohen, titled Skye, inspired by the Isle of Skye off the coast of Scotland and its folk traditions. Here is harpist Elizabeth Remy Johnson.

Scotland Isle of Skye, providing the inspiration for that work by the British-American composer Freya Whaley-Cohen, titled simply Skye, and Elizabeth Remy Johnson was the harpist. This is Classical WFMT Chicago, 98.7 FM, HD1, WFMT.com, and the WFMT app. I'm Lisa Flynn, here with you for one more hour. Hope you're staying cool. It is a hot one out there, and we'll continue to have hot weather today, tomorrow, and even into Thursday, with highs today, upper 90s inland, upper 80s near the lake, pretty much the same for tomorrow. And we do also have for today an air quality alert. Now up to 95 degrees at O'Hare, 94 at Midway, and it's 89 along the lakefront. Some French Baroque music coming up in this hour, A Suite for Winds by Gustav Holst, and Franz Liszt, Piano Concerto No. 2 is next, a work that he wrote for his own incredible virtuosity, but at the first performance, he gave the solo honors to one of his students, Hans von Bronsart, and Liszt was the conductor in the premiere in 1857 of his Piano Concerto No. 2. It's heard here in a classic recording by pianist Van Cliburn with the Philadelphia Orchestra led by Eugene Ormandy.

A recording from 1968 from the great Van Cliburn as piano soloist with the Philadelphia Orchestra, directed by Eugene Ormandy. Franz Liszt, Piano Concerto No. 2 in A on Classical WFMT. 22 minutes now past 2 o'clock. 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Music from Jean-Philippe Rameau, who provided a masterclass in chamber music from the French Baroque period, in a collection of five suites that weave together the virtuosity of a solo harpsichord with violin, flute, or viola da gamba in the works that he called Harpsichord Pieces in Concert. This is the suite number 5, and the ensemble is Baroque Nouveau.

French chamber music from the Baroque period by Jean-Philippe Rameau, the fifth suite from his harpsichord pieces in concert. And there we heard members of Baroque Nouveau on the music of Rameau. On Classical WFMT, where tonight at 10 o'clock we celebrate American chamber music, American Visions, the title of the program from the Chamber Music Society of Lincoln Center, works of Charles Ives, Duke Ellington, Louis Merle Gottschalk, and George Gershwin. Here's a piece that's a cornerstone of the concert band repertoire from Gustav Holst, the first of his two suites, and this is in three movements, Chaconne, Intermezzo, and March. The Cleveland Symphonic Winds, conducted by Frederick Fennell.

0: Rounding out with a lively march, the Suite Number 1 for band by Gustav Holst, the winds of the Cleveland Symphonic Winds under the direction of Frederick Fennell.
1: This is Carl Grapentine. 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
0: To take us up to 3 o'clock, we have music of Beethoven and one of the shortest of his 32 piano sonatas, 25 in G major, it's his Opus 79, performed by pianist Garrick Olson on Classical WFMT.

A study in brevity in the three movements, 10-minute piano sonata number 25 in G major by Beethoven, and it was performed by pianist Garrick Olson. Stay cool today, maybe with a cool drink, as we'll have sunny skies the rest of the afternoon and steady temperatures in the lower to mid-90s, just a few degrees cooler along the lakefront. Clear tonight with lows in the mid-70s. And then for Wednesday and Thursday, mostly sunny skies, hot and humid, with highs both days in the mid-90s inland, but right around 90 near the lake. And maybe a slight chance of showers and thunderstorms on Thursday afternoon. Around the area right now, it's 95 at O'Hare and Midway and 90 at the lakefront. 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Teotim Langlois de Swart and Thomas Dunford are the performers.

0: A set of airs in G major by Nicola Matteis with violinist Teotim Langua de Schwarta and lutenist Thomas Dunford. This is Classical WFMT. I'm Candace Agree with you until 7 o'clock later this afternoon with Sibelius and Wolf Ferrari and much more ahead.
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Sibelius this Tuesday afternoon. That was the Symphony No. 7 in C major with the Gothenburg Symphony Orchestra Santu Matthias Ruvalli conducted. Chicago's classic summer tradition, it's the Grant Park Music Festival, and it continues this week in Millennium Park. Wednesday, star pianist Michelle Kahn returns as soloist in Ravel's jazz-infused piano concerto. And this weekend, Christopher Bell leads the orchestra and chorus in Fauré's Requiem. 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The Berlin Chamber Orchestra now, with Heinz Rügner conducting a suite from Il Campiello of Ermanno Wolf-Ferrari on Classical WFMT.

Music from Il Campiello, The Little Square, a three-act opera by Ermanno Wolf-Ferrari, sung in two languages, neither of which is Italian. One is Venetian and the other Neapolitan. We heard Hans Regner leading the Berlin Chamber Orchestra. Taking us close to 4 o'clock this Tuesday afternoon, a piano trio by Germaine Taillefer. She was the only female member of Les Six, the group of French composers. Here's the Neve Trio on Classical WFMT.

The Neve Trio in music of Germaine Taillefer, her piano trio, written in 1916 when she was in her mid-20s, and revised when she was in her late 80s. She died in 1983 at the age of 91. The Neve Trio with the piano trio of Germaine Taillefer on Classical WFMT Chicago, 98.7 FM, HD1, WFMT.com, and the WFMT app. Just a smidge past 4 o'clock, I'm Candace Agree with you until 7 o'clock this late afternoon with music of Alfredo Casella inspired by Paganini. The piece is called Paganiniana with Riccardo Muti leading the Philharmonic Orchestra of La Scala.

Paganiniana, music inspired by Paganini, the suite by Alfredo Casella with the Philharmonic Orchestra of La Scala led by Riccardo Muti. How about becoming a WTTW Passport member? 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Nicholas Harnoncourt leads the Vienna Concertus Musicus in the first movement from the Symphony No. 31 in D. It's known as the Horn Signal, and let's see if we can figure out how it acquired that nickname.

The first movement marked Allegro from the Symphony No. 31 in D of Haydn, which has acquired the nickname Horn Signal, and I'm sure that you understand the connection, all of those horns signaling in the first movement. Nicholas Harnoncourt led the Vienna Concertus Musicus. Enjoy the swelling sounds of the King of Instruments at the Loyola Summer Celebrity Organ Series at the University's Madonna della Strada Chapel. These concerts will awaken your senses as 4,000 pipes reach their fullest capacity. Guest organist Richard K. Fitzgerald, director of music and organist of St. Joseph Cathedral in Columbus, performs this Sunday afternoon at 3. Admission and parking are free. 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

0: Four love songs and a lullaby from Persian folk music, arranged for guitar and played by guitarist Lily Afshar on Classical WFMT. Coming up, music of Josef Myslivicek, and Bach begins the Unrush Hour at 5.
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0: Oboist Mikaela Hrabankova joins the Dolezal Quartet for the Oboe Quintet, number 2 in D major of Josef Myslivicek on Classical WFMT.

The Oboe Quintet, number 2 in D by Josef Myslivicek, joining the Dolezal Quartet, oboist Mikaela Rabankova. Taking us up to 5 o'clock and the on-rush hour, one of Dagvirin's three sea poems, this one titled Summer Day.

That was the first of three sea poems by Dag Wirén, this one titled Summer Day, with the Jubilate Choir on Classical WFMT Chicago, 98.7 FM, HD1, WFMT.com, and the WFMT app. There is an air quality alert in effect until Thursday, 12 a.m., and that alert is not alerting you that it's gorgeous, gorgeous air. It means that it's bad, a lot of pollution in the air. So be careful with emissions and try to control your environment as best you can to stay healthy. Right now, it's 91 degrees, although it feels as if it were 98 degrees, humidity at 51%, south-southeast winds at 6 miles per hour, a low of 74 tonight, mostly sunny tomorrow and Thursday with highs near 90 degrees. 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I'm Candace Agree. So glad to have you along for a flute quintet by Kuhlau, miniatures by Ethel Smythe and Claude Debussy, and starting off with Bach, the Orchestra Suite No. 2 in B minor on Classical WFMT.

Bach starting off this afternoon's On Rush Hour with flutist Bartold Kalkin and La Petite Bande, led by Sigiswald Kalkin in Bach's Orchestra Suite No. 2 in B minor. Still to come, a flute quintet of Friedrich Kuhlau, now two for the road. We'll hear music from Ethel Smythe's Serenade in D, and we'll start off with the first of two arabesques by Claude Debussy.

two for the road on this afternoon's On Rush Hour. We started off with the duo guitars of Tracy Ann Smith and Rob McDonald, the members of the Chroma Duo, and their transcription of Claude Debussy's Arabesque No. 1 for piano. And we just heard the third movement from Ethel Smythe's Serenade in D with Odaline de la Martinez leading the BBC Philharmonic. The On Rush Hour continues now with a flute quintet in D by the Danish virtuoso pianist and composer Friedrich Kuhlau. The flutist is Jean-Pierre Rampal. The quartet is the Juilliard String Quartet on Classical WFMT.

0: Music of Friedrich Kuhlau to conclude this afternoon's On Rush Hour. The Flute Quintet in D major, we heard the Juilliard String Quartet with flutist Jean-Pierre Rampal. And I do believe that hearing the flute has a cooling effect, at least figuratively. Right now it's 90 degrees, although it feels as though it were 98, humidity at 52%, south-southeast winds at 6 miles per hour. Mostly sunny tomorrow and Thursday, highs near 90, lows near 75, and a low of 74 tonight.
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0: Candace, agree with you this Tuesday afternoon for just about another hour. 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As you know, if you've ever edited your own writing, composers often take a second or third or fourth look at their works and revise them from time to time. Anton Bruckner was infamous for revising his symphonies. We'll hear the original 1931 version of George Gershwin's second Rhapsody. The pianist is Kevin Cole, and he's joined by the National Orchestral Institute Philharmonic, led by David Allen Miller.

Pianist Kevin Cole featured in the Second Rhapsody of George Gershwin on Classical WFMT. David Alan Miller led the National Orchestral Institute Philharmonic. With music of Liszt coming up and Darius Milhaud too, all before 7 o'clock, that's when we turn things over to Bill McLaughlin for Exploring Music as he continues his exploration of the symphony. Stay with us tonight at 7. Next, Beethoven. This is the Shepherd's Song. It's the finale to the Pastoral Symphony No. 6 in F major. Fritz Reiner leading the Chicago Symphony Orchestra.

Fritz Reiner and the Chicago Symphony Orchestra on Classical WFMT. From Beethoven's Symphony No. 6 in F, the Pastoral, we heard the finale, the Shepherd's Song. Still to come this Tuesday afternoon, the Scandinavian Wind Quintet in music of Darius Milhaud. Next, pianist Scholt Bognar came to visit us here at the WFMT studios in 2010, and he left us with this wonderful gift of Franz Liszt, the Année de Pèlerinage, Year 2 in Italy, and specifically after a lecture on Dante.

A recording from the WFMT archives from September of 2010, pianist Schult Bognar from Urbana, Illinois, in the Après une lecture de Dante, number 7 of the Année de Pèlerinage, the second year Italy Music of Franz Liszt. Stay with us for Exploring Music coming up at 7 o'clock. And later tonight, it's the Chamber Music Society of Lincoln Center, a great American program with Ives and Ellington and Gottschalk. Later tonight, the Santa Fe Chamber Music Festival with Ravel and Dohnányi, a great night of music ahead. Next on Classical WFMT, the Scandinavian Wind Quintet in La Cheminée du Roi René of Darius Milhaud.

Good King René, René d'Anjou, the 15th century king of Sicily, is said to have enjoyed walks in the winter sun of Provence. The inspiration for La Cheminée du Roi René, the Chimney of King René, a suite in seven movements for wind quintet by Darius Milhaud. We heard the Scandinavian wind quintet this Tuesday afternoon. I'm Candace Agree. Thank you for joining me. Hope that you'll join me tomorrow afternoon beginning at 3, and I hope you stay with us for a great night of music ahead, exploring music just moments away. This is Classical WFMT Chicago, 98.7 FM, HD1, WFMT.com, and the WFMT app. I hope you enjoy this classical miniature and have a wonderful evening.

Hello there, and welcome to Exploring Music. It's Bill McLaughlin here. We are knee-deep in our ongoing exploration of symphonic form. We started years ago with the music of Haydn, and then went through Mozart and Beethoven, all the way through Brahms, Tchaikovsky, Dvorak. And this week, we are listening to these wonderful, big romantic symphonies written late in the 19th century by Anton Bruckner, Gustav Mahler, and Sir Edward Elgar. I thought we'd dive right in with Bruckner's Seventh Symphony. It's perhaps his most popular piece. And once again, Bruckner is recalling, in a way, the spirit, or at least, let's say, the ambiance of the opening of the Ninth Symphony of Beethoven. He has a kind of tremolando going on in the violins, very soft. And against that, a very long-lined melody, which starts out in horn and cello. It jumps over two octaves from that low B to the top B, and it just keeps right on going. I'll start it again. And here the horn drops out, the viola joins the cello. It just keeps going. Here the clarinet chimes in. It's rising. And now the top of the phrase,

all the way up to the dominant, this F sharp, and then the high strings joining. That is such long-limbed melodic writing. It just grows like a tree. Not like anyone else in the world. Anton Bruckner, who, remember, is a church organist. He grew up in a beautiful space, St. Florian's Abbey, near Linz in Upper Austria. And I always think of Bruckner's sound world encompassing two things. The Austrian countryside, to be sure, but then this magnificent sound space, which is a combination of Bruckner's imagination and the beautiful sound of the organ in that church. Let's listen to the first movement of the E major symphony, Symphony No. 7. This is Herbert von Karajan conducting the Berlin Philharmonic.